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Did you know 5EBI holds a community broadcasting license specifically to provide multicultural programming for Adelaide's diverse communities? That license is more than just permission to broadcast. It's a commitment to serve people from many cultures, languages, and backgrounds with programs that inform, educate, and connect communities. 5EBI was created to ensure multicultural voices continue to be heard on local radio. That means preserving language programs, sharing cultural traditions, promoting community events, and providing information that matters to multicultural audiences. As a licensed community broadcaster, 5EBI must stay true to its multicultural purpose and continue supporting diversity on the airwaves. Without multicultural programming, many communities would lose an important connection to language, culture, and local community life. 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

0: 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Sí, every first and second Friday of the month at 9 p.m., Nuestras Voces and Brilla Latina are brought to you by the Hispanic Women's Association of South Australia. Bienvenidos.
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0: Macedonian community of Adelaide and South Australia. Dear members, as you know, Ilinden is one of the most important and meaningful celebrations for Macedonian people. 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We look forward to celebrating Ilinden with you all. 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

Macedonian Community of Adelaide and South Australia. Dear members, as you know, Ilinden is one of the most important and meaningful celebrations for Macedonian people. A time for our community to come together to honour our history, culture, faith, and the sacrifices made by those before us. No matter the challenges, our community always comes together with pride and passion to celebrate this special occasion. This year, our Ilinden celebration will be held on Saturday, 1st of August. Doors open at 6:30 p.m. It promises to be a wonderful evening, filled with celebration, culture and entertainment, featuring music by the talented Express Band, a delicious three-course dinner, and special performances by our folkloric ensemble. It will be a night to reconnect with friends, family, and our wider community, while celebrating our report. These events are organised for our community, and your attendance helps keep our traditions, culture, and spirit alive for future generations. Tickets are now officially on sale, and we expect them to sell quickly.

0: 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That license is more than just permission to broadcast. It's a commitment to serve people from many cultures, languages, and backgrounds with programs that inform, educate, and connect communities. 5EBI was created to ensure multicultural voices continue to be heard on local radio. 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As a licensed community broadcaster, 5EBI must stay true to its multicultural purpose and continue supporting diversity on the airwaves. 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

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My name is Rosemary. I hope that you'll enjoy this afternoon's program. Dobro dan, drage poslušalke in poslušalci. 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

Imam Zdai, in ožalost na novica. I have some sad news to impart today. On Wednesday, the 1st of July, at the age of 87 years, our longtime member of the Slovenian club, Alois, or Lojze as he was more generally known, Lojze Markner, passed away. Our sincere condolences go out to his family and friends here in Australia and overseas. And I'd like to let you know that his funeral will be held at Berry's Funeral Home at 204 McGill Road, Norwood, on Tuesday the 7th of July at 10 a.m. Once again, our sincere condolences to his family and friends.

of Vestili. Our next Slovenia Mass in our Church of the Holy Family will be celebrated by Father Simon Peter on Saturday, July the 18th at 11 a.m. And of course, our church is at 47 Young Avenue, West Hindmarsh. And as I said, Mass will be held once again by Father Simon Peter on Saturday, July the 18th at 11 a.m. He has also committed to Mass on Saturday, August the 15th, which is the Feast of the Assumption of Our Lady. So once again, Mass will be at 11 o'clock on Saturday, August the 15th. You're all very cordially invited to attend Mass, our Masses. Let us continue to show how great a community we are of spirit and faith. Father Simon Peter is contactable on 0455 444 912 for whatever that you may require, whether it's to have a talk with him, to organise a Mass for loved ones, or to organise a visit, whether it's at home, in a home of aged care or at hospital. If he needs to come across to fulfil any obligations in relation to these calls, there are no extra costs involved if he has to come across in between scheduled Masses. So once again, his number is 0455 444 912 for whatever you may require of him. Coming up in the club, we will be having our Sunday dinners at 4 o'clock throughout the month of July. Unfortunately, I don't have

pricing is $65 per person. Drinks are separate and at own cost, and so we will be happening this at the house in Harndorf, 38A Main Street, Harndorf, on Sunday the 26th of July between 12 noon and 3:30 p.m. There will be a bus available for our Gen 1 members who are wishing to attend. So, and please bring along a little something, not expensive, wrap it up and bring it along for a bit of fun and frolic with Kris Kringle. So join us as we warm up with Holiday Cheer at the house in Harndorf on Sunday, July the 26th between noon and 3:30 p.m. Bookings are with Christina on 0419 866 166. I'll repeat her number, 0419 866 166, or with myself, Rosemary, on 0407 391 492. Look forward to seeing you there.

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3: 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Without multicultural programming, many communities would lose an important connection to language, culture, and local community life. 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

0: 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That license is more than just permission to broadcast. It's a commitment to serve people from many cultures, languages, and backgrounds with programs that inform, educate, and connect communities. 5EBI was created to ensure multicultural voices continue to be heard on local radio. That means preserving language programs, sharing cultural traditions, promoting community events, and providing information that matters to multicultural audiences. As a licensed community broadcaster, 5EBI must stay true to its multicultural purpose and continue supporting diversity on the airwaves. Without multicultural programming, many communities would lose an important connection to language, culture, and local community life. 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

Just coming up to 7 o'clock of a Sunday, and almost time for a bit of Macedonian music. Settle back and have a listen.

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1: 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Dear members, as you know, Ilinden is one of the most important and meaningful celebrations for Macedonian people. 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It will be a night to reconnect with friends, family, and our wider community, while celebrating our rich Macedonian heritage together. 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We encourage everyone to come along and show your support. 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We look forward to celebrating Ilinden with you all. 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

Macedonian Community of Adelaide and South Australia. Dear members, as you know, Ilinden is one of the most important and meaningful celebrations for Macedonian people. A time for our community to come together to honour our history, culture, faith, and the sacrifices made by those before us. No matter the challenges, our community always comes together with pride and passion to celebrate this special occasion. This year, our Ilinden celebration will be held on Saturday, 1st of August. Doors open at 6:30 p.m. It promises to be a wonderful evening, filled with celebration, culture and entertainment, featuring music by the talented Express Band, a delicious three-course dinner, and special performances by our folkloric ensemble. It will be a night to reconnect with friends, family and our wider community, while celebrating our rich Macedonian heritage together. On Sunday, 2nd of August, we will hold our church service commencing at 10 a.m, followed by the formal wreath-laying proceedings at the Gotje Delchev Memorial, to pay our respects and honour the significance of Ilinden. We encourage everyone to come along and show your support. 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We look forward to celebrating Ilinden with you all. 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

Bahana ya, Om Anaya, Anand, Anand, Anand, Anand, Anand, Anand, Anand, Anand, Anand, Anand, Anand, Anand, Anand, Anand, Anand, Anand, Anand, Anand, Anand, Anand, Anand, Anand, Anand, Anand, Anand, Anand, Anand, Anand, Anand, Anand, Anand, Anand, Anand, Anand, Anand, Anand, Anand, Anand, Anand, Anand, Anand, Anand, Anand, Anand, Anand, Anand, Anand, Anand, Anand, Anand, Anand, Anand, Anand, Anand, Anand, Anand, Anand, Anand, Anand, Anand, Anand, Anand, Anand, Anand, Anand, Anand, Anand, Anand, Anand, Anand, Anand, Anand, Anand, Anand, Anand, Anand, Anand, Anand, Anand, Anand, Anand, Anand, Anand, Anand, Anand, Anand, Anand, Anand, Anand, Anand, Anand,

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Did you know 5EBI holds a community broadcasting license specifically to provide multicultural programming for Adelaide's diverse communities? 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
5: And good morning, listeners. It's Breakfast Without Borders time, Monday morning. Bright and early, sunny, beautiful day.
3: Not sunny, Chris.
5: Yeah.
3: You're dreaming.
5: Well, I did see a bit
3: of
5: sun.
3: You're dreaming.
5: It was poking through the clouds. Just a little
3: bit. What were you on?
6: It was teasing.
3: Teasing.
5: It was teasing, that's right. What was I on? I was on my bicycle.
3: Oh, well, there
5: boom,
3: you go.
5: Boom, tish. In the studio this morning, we have Helen on the panel, the illustrious Ellis, of course, and
3: of
5: myself,
3: course.
5: Chris. So we've got a lot happening on today's program. It is a big week coming up and lots of things to chat about. Let me cover a few for you. Famous buskers. Now that's a fun topic. I was struggling to think any famous buskers I've seen as opposed to being one. But Robbie Williams did an impromptu performance recently in Seville. The Barber of Seville. How about that? No one knew who he was until he walked away. So we'll talk about who you've seen out there, or maybe we can talk a little bit about bands that play incognito. I'd know a little bit about that. Tragedy in the digital world. PlayStation, they're getting rid of the discs. Is this a good thing?
3: Ellis looks sad.
5: Well, they finally caught up to the 21st century. No more CDs, DVDs, etc. Ellis is shaking his head. He's not happy. Throw those discs in the recycling bin. Now, this is a good one. Germany is banning phoning in for sick leave. Ooh, apparently too many people taking days off. Is this a good thing? Is this what we do in Ausland? Fall in, bit of a cough. Sorry, boss, can't make it in today.
3: No, you need a certificate now.
5: You do indeed.
3: Not good enough, just a cough.
5: That's right. You've got to prove it. It's not very trusting, is it? We'll chat about that. And uninvited people turning up to an event. We're going to cover a case of a girlfriend who turned up to a father-son trip, uninvited. Good move, strategically clever, or dumb move? And we'll cover some of those. And a lot more coming up on the program in a minute, after a little bit of music.

0: Shazam by Ed Sheeran, Ooh. Tells Me My Shazam. Mm. And prior to that, we heard from Andrea Bonica with the song Samba. You're listening to Breakfast Without Borders here on 103.1 5 EBI FM, and you're with Helen, Chris and Ellis. It's great to be with you on this Monday morning, and things started out like they normally would any other night last week in the region of Seville in Spain. Like any other street performance would go, someone singing Angels in a square full of Brits on a night out is a common occurrence. Then people look closer. The voice, the grin, the all black outfit and cap. It was none other than the great entertainer and a longtime crush of Helen's, Robbie Williams. The former Take That star belted out the 1997 hit acoustically, messed up the timing and laughed it off, because he's the only one that can get away with that, and he got the crowd singing. He then dropped the mic and walked away. So, what a rare treat this would have been for the people of Seville in Spain, yes. Seeing Robbie Williams busk.
1: Indeed.
0: As you
1: indeed.
0: Do.
2: As you do. That's right. Well, if you like Robbie Williams, that is.
0: I tend to assume most do, Chris. I might be wrong in that. Helen's screwing up her face.
1: Not
0: oh,
1: my
0: boy.
1: Thing. Yeah, yeah. Not my thing.
0: Really?
2: Not your cup of tea?
1: No. Not really.
2: Well, let's face it.
1: Ellis, you look so surprised.
0: I am.
2: He's just proven he can't sing in time. So why would you go and see him? Pay money for that. I mean, come on. No, he is renowned as an entertainer, let's face it. So coming from a boy band, which I'm not a fan of, because they just sing, they don't write songs or do anything else.
1: Ooh,
2: big call, big call. Ooh. But some other famous ones were on the list there that I saw this morning.
0: True that.
2: Yes.
0: True that.
2: We just heard from Mr. Sheeran.
0: There's been many famous people that have busked over time. Ed Sheeran was one. We just heard from him. Nice work there, Helen. I'm not sure if that was deliberate or
1: I'm
0: not.
1: I'm so clever. I'm so good.
2: You are. You're
0: Ed
2: a legend.
0: Sheeran did busk in the London Underground in 2017. Most people walk past as they would in the rat race that is London.
2: Yes.
0: Without taking any notice whatsoever until he belted out the hit Shape of You. Because Ed Sheeran singing his number one hit, or one of his number one hits over the last decade, sounding a lot like Ed Sheeran, would probably turn heads.
2: It would.
0: Even in London. Billie Eilish, who I love.
1: Mm-hmm.
0: I'm a real big Billie Eilish fan. Like a simp of Billie Eilish, even. She did this in 2019 with a ukulele. Now, this one's a bit more interesting because Billie Eilish in 2019 had just released her main hit, which we still would consider her biggest ever hit today, which was called what, Helen?
1: Bad.
0: Correct.
2: Well done.
0: Bad Guy.
1: Bad Guy.
0: Yeah.
1: She whispered all the way.
2: I didn't know that.
1: There's a lot of whispering in that one.
0: There was. But she was...
1: Sensational.
0: She, I mean, it completely announced her, obviously, but you might not have... It was still early enough that you might not have known who she was. You know, it was like she exploded in 2019, but within that, if you're just any old Joe that wasn't really tuned into the hits of the day, you might not have known who Billie Eilish was. Mm. She was also only 16, I believe.
1: I know, is that
0: so
1: incredible?
0: So, controversial to have a song of that theme as a 16-year-old. But anyway, I digress. Yeah. People would have not been blamed for not knowing who Billie Eilish was when she bust in 2019. Couldn't do it today.
1: No way.
0: A chance.
1: No, not at the moment.
0: Not a chance.
1: No.
0: I do love Billie Eilish, I have to say. And Bono, the Irishman, he did it back in 2018 on Grafton Street in Dublin. Mm. Must be an iconic
2: the busking street.
0: Part of Dublin.
1: Indeed.
0: People didn't notice at first because street music there is so normal.
2: Yeah, there you go.
0: We'll have to ask some of the Irish guys that do the Irish program here if they're aware of that
1: rubbing
0: happening.
1: Shoulders
0: Bono.
1: With the, yeah.
2: Never know.
1: I think, don't they do it because they say it keeps them grounded and real? I mean, I'm sidetracking here. I hadn't, not my, well, when Nathan got into the VCA in Melbourne, yes. Victorian Centre of Arts, I think it was called, way back then, we used to jump on a plane and go and see a lot of the productions all the students would do. And we were there for a bit longer and he bought tickets to a live theatre show. Mm-hmm. So we rocked up, didn't know who it was till then when we, and it was, I guess, Hugo Weaving.
2: Oh.
1: Matrix guy.
2: Yeah.
0: Yeah.
1: And my big goodness. Star. Yeah, just the theatre. And I think he does that a lot.
2: Yes.
1: A lot of, and very, no props, just yeah. a simple, and I think it was him and just an actress.
2: Yes.
1: And it was brilliant. Yeah. Fantastic. And he says they do that. They like getting back to the real basic, you know, not Matrix, yeah. all those effects. And it was fantastic. It was mesmerising that you couldn't hear, you know, a pin drop. It was fan, and I know he does that quite regularly. So a lot of actors or singers do that.
2: They do.
0: The most famous example of this happening for me actually also happened in Spain on the streets of Madrid.
2: Ah.
0: And it was when none other than possibly the most iconic footballer ever in Cristiano Ronaldo was playing for Madrid at the time. And he decided it must have been some sort of promotional thing. But effectively, he dressed up as an old man.
2: Oh, really?
0: And he started juggling with a ball on the streets of Madrid.
2: Oh, right? Well,
0: and people walked past, and it was funny because, like, you know, a few people sort of gave him a fair bit of credit. Like, they were, you know, standing there in awe of this old man who looked very frail being able to do all these cool juggles with a ball. Mm-hmm. And slowly, he started getting a bit more of a crowd. And then more and more people came in and were sort of mesmerized by all these tricks he was doing. And then he very subtly started unveiling himself, really? Taking off one appliance after the other, his fake moustache, his glasses, his hat. And everyone was like, oh, my God, it's Cristiano Ronaldo.
1: Oh, wow.
0: And everyone lost their you-know-what. Interestingly enough, just speaking about Cristiano Ronaldo, who's over at the World Cup right now.
1: Yes. Yeah.
0: An Australian will be his coach next season.
2: How about that?
0: How cool is that?
1: That's incredible.
0: Ange Postecoglou will be the new Al Nassr coach in Saudi Arabia.
2: Oh, good on you, Ange.
0: Cristiano Ronaldo's club. So
1: brilliant.
0: Ange is going to have a hard time, I dare say.
1: Oh, yeah.
0: You don't tell C. Ronaldo what to do.
1: That'll be interesting, actually.
0: Not even Ange Postecoglou.
2: Although he's a tough cookie.
0: Yeah. Yes. So that'll be interesting.
1: There will be.
0: How would you take to your favourite person in the world busking and you've just walked straight past a melon?
1: Never forgive myself, hey. I'll be like, no.
2: Could have got a signature.
1: Yeah. Actually, I've got a little story. Dolly Parton, she there was a lookalike contest and she joined the other Dolly Partons.
2: Yes.
1: She lost.
0: How funny is that?
2: It's a bit tragic.
0: There's a funny meme circling social media at the moment of Jack Black and his son.
1: Right.
0: Jack Black's son looks more like Jack Black than Jack Black.
1: He does. Yeah.
0: It's kind of trippy.
2: Yeah.
1: There you go.
0: There you go indeed.
1: All right.
0: Time for some more music, Ellen.
1: Let's do it.

0: And you heard Alan Sorrenti with Figli della Stella and Yelena Rogda with Rasmagina. You are listening to Breakfast Without Borders on 5EBI 103.1 FM. I'm Helen, and alongside of me is Ellis and Chris. Now, we are going, I think this is going to be a touchy one, mainly for the boys, I think, or is that a sexist remark? Anyway, let's do it. To the gaming world and to some truly shocking news. Sony will stop making new PlayStation game discs from January 2028 and switch everything to digital downloads through the PlayStation Store or retail codes. The company says it is following player habits, with digital sales now sitting at almost 80% compared to 13% when the PlayStation 4 launched. Gamers are not happy about losing second-hand sales, discs altogether on the next PlayStation console, and the risk of losing access to digital libraries. Analysts expect the PlayStation 6 to arrive late in 2028 without a disc drive. And the decision was underscored by Grand Theft Auto 6 being released as a download code in a case. If digital has gone from 13% in 2013 to almost 80% in 2025, do you reckon this move is justified? Go, boys.
1: No. In every single way, shape and form, no. Interesting how you started there, Helen, when you sort of erred on the fence there about whether it was quote-unquote a sexist remark to say. I'll have you know that the majority of people I've met in the last 5 years that are
0: girls
1: label themselves as gamers have been females.
0: I'll take that back, Alice.
1: I'm not asking you to take it back. No, I'm just saying that it's an interesting thing to statistic. Observe that, you know, where we once thought the typical gamer was a boy, you know, a boy locked in their basement, not coming out for dinner.
2: Yes.
1: That's not what the typical current day gamer looks like.
0: No, you're correct. You're right.
1: Especially now that gaming has entered an entirely new realm whereby it's supposedly professional. You've got the world of esports where gaming now in the sporting genre is literally professional. So you've got people that do it as an occupation and monetize how good they are on the game, which defeats the narrative of yesteryear, which was that for as great as games are and the escapism that they provide, you spend so much time achieving nothing playing them. Well, not so much anymore.
0: No, you're correct, because actually on Saturday, you're right, because I think my kids got together, and they don't get together now. You're in your home, they're in, and my daughter was one of them. So it is girl and boy stuff happening there. And I, as soon as you said that, I thought, no, that was the wrong thing to say, Helen. Because the girls are right into as much as boys. It's a different, world.
1: I struggle to

0: of people who are aggrieved by this is immense, Chris.
1: I'm sure.
0: It's backfired heavily. And there's now people running campaigns to say, let's not buy the new PlayStation.
1: What would they go to?
0: In protest, people are going back to the game, the consoles, which allowed them to play the physical games.
1: Right.
0: Because there's such a love for that nostalgic feel of the physical game being purchased in the store.
1: Yes.
0: Right? And the ramifications are quite lengthy here, because the way of life is going to change for gamers now, in that you are entirely beholden to what Sony wants to do.
1: Yes.
0: In terms of pricing, the game is going to be downloaded on your console. So in order to play that game at someone else's house, you got to take your whole console to their house.
1: Yes.
0: You can't just take the disc. So that becomes not logistical. You will be buying whatever, you'll be paying whatever amount Sony sets. You know, the days of the giveaways at a video store, DVD store, game shop, that's all going to be irrelevant, lost in time.
1: Yes.
0: So Sony's really going to be dictating everything now, and it's just sad. It's a very sad indictment on where the world's going.
1: Sign of the digital age.
0: Yeah, yeah, it is. But
2: and also, Ellis, you pointed out you don't own the games. Is that right?
0: Effectively not.
2: No.
0: You're paying to be a lifetime renter of the game. You don't physically own it. So it's a sad day for us all. Yes, it's going this way. You know, we've already seen that with other media. But I feel like there's a special feeling of ownership when it comes to gaming. You really want to get that game in your hands.
1: Yes.
0: And now you're rushing into the DVD shop or the game shop to buy a code, which is, it's weird, just grim,
1: we?
0: Isn't it?
1: Well, you won't need the shop anymore, let's face
2: it. Well, there's another issue
0: no,
2: there.
0: No, you won't.
1: That'll be happens.
0: But hold on. What about those that don't have internet? There are people out there, that, especially in third world countries, you know, there might be a communal PlayStation. Maybe there's no internet. What happens there?
1: Don't know.
0: I actually don't have... I hotspot at home. I don't pay for Wi-Fi.
1: Yeah,
0: everything comes off my phone. So to download one of these games, about 100 gigabytes, right? I've only got 130 for the month. So now that's put me in a genuine cluster.
1: Yes.
0: Especially when Grand Theft Auto 6 comes out, which is going to be an insane day in November when that day comes.
2: A sad day.
0: A sad day for all prospective partners that are not into gaming themselves, that have a partner who is into gaming, because... Yeah, prepare to go on a month solo trip, I think, when that time comes around. That's not in any way planting any seeds, Kira from Bowden. Yes.
2: Maybe take up another hobby, Ellis, like Chris, do drumming or something.
1: That's right.
2: Oh, play an instrument.
1: Analog rather than digital. But
0: I'm not an instrumental man.
1: I see the corollary, that's a hard word to say, Monday morning, between, say, records and CDs and DVDs, where a lot of people are going back to that format because they want that physical piece of recorded something. Could be a game, could be music, could be a video or movie, in their hand. And we all know that the quality of those things is far better than what you can have online, because you don't have streaming platforms that are as good as a physical device. So, and talk to any muso or sound tech, and they want analog. They want a recording on a pressed LP.
0: Yep.
1: Not digitized into a DVD format or a CD format.
0: That's interesting.
1: Yeah.
0: Because of the finer background attention to detail, is that?
1: It's, if you look at Neil Young from, you know...
2: back in the day.
1: Back in the day, in the 60s and 70s.
2: Ooh, who's Neil Young?
1: Young in name, not young in age,
2: that's
1: for sure.
2: Do you know him, Ellis?
0: Yeah, I do.
1: Yeah, he steadfastly refused to release anything digitally.
2: Oh, really?
1: And he had a technical reason for it, and he said the problem is when you digitise the music according to the formulae they've used from day dot from the 80s, you lose a lot of the subtle harmonics of every instrument that is in there, including the voices, which is, of course, the most important instrument. So he said, I'll never do it. And he said, you listen to my stuff digitised and then listen to it on a record, it is totally different. So he doesn't do it, and there's quite a ground.

0: well, the people around the world who want things recorded old school way, analog, not digitized. And you can hear it. I have, for example, copies of In Excess, 12-inch copies of individual songs. Play that against a CD or the online version. It's like chalk and cheese. And you're going to have a similar thing here. You know, you'll be affected by download speeds and all of that kind of stuff when it's completely online. But unfortunately, that's the way of the world. Yeah. How do you push back?
1: The other point to make before you jump in, Helen, is what's going to happen to these exclusive game stores? No one's going to go to them.
0: Well, it's like Blockbuster Video and all those. They're gone. I mean, that's just the nature of the business.
1: Yeah. Mm. They'll just die. Yeah, that's a fair point. Yeah.
0: There won't be a need.
1: And I guess video stores were people's livelihoods for a long period of time.
2: That's what I was thinking. Unemployment.
1: It's a lucrative business to be in. Not that there's that many game stores. There's probably only one, actually, that's widely known around Australia as being specifically a game store.
0: Yeah.
1: But, you know, it's just, it's we're really going into a new era now.
2: We
1: truly are, unfortunately.
0: Welcome to the 21st century.
1: Well.
0: Sadly.
2: Called progress.
0: Progress.
1: Mm.
0: Indeed.
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0: And we were just listening to Michalis Hatzigiannis.
1: Whoa, boy.
0: Got that right?
1: What do you reckon, Ellis? Does he pass?
2: Pretty good.
0: And his song, Horevo. He's a Greek singer. It means he's dancing.
1: Oh, man after my own heart.
0: We'll be doing that very soon.
2: Speaking of Greek music and people enjoying it,
0: yeah.
2: Chris on Saturday night.
1: All right.
0: Watch out.
2: Chris will be dancing on tables.
0: Oh, hell yeah. As I normally do.
2: We might have to do a bit of a shots on the tray scenario.
0: Oh, Chris. God.
2: Get you taking a shot off your knees on the ground.
0: Oh, my God. Oh. This is scary.
2: Bet you didn't envision this when you were forecasting your move to Adelaide, did you?
0: No, I did not expect to be on a Greek dance floor taking shots off trays on my knees. There you go.
2: Welcome to Adelaide.
0: I'm loving it. And prior to that, we heard an artist called Izel with Bir Dilek Tut Benim İçin, Turkish pop singer, which translates to make a wish for me.
1: Mm-hmm. We could do that.
0: Yeah, make a wish for the dance floor on Saturday night.
1: Good luck.
0: Oh, dear. To Europe now. Germany has banned phoning in sick, with Chancellor Friedrich Merz announcing people must now see a doctor in person to get a medical certificate from the first day of illness. The government says high sick leave is hurting the economy, with Germans taking about 15 days a year compared to Australia's 6.8 to 9.7. Interesting range. I wonder why we have a range. Anyway, the move is part of a wider reform package that includes €10 billion in income tax cuts, higher taxes for those earning over €250,000, and lifting the retirement age past 67. Heaven help us. Business groups have welcomed it, but unions call it a culture of distrust, and doctors warn clinics will be swamped. Australia is going the other way, with a federal inquiry looking at more leave, including lifting annual leave to 25 days and expanding carer and parental leave. Research also shows casual and insecure workers in Australia already take less sick leave because they cannot afford to risk their hours or job. So you two, if you had to choose, would you prefer stricter rules that cut down on absences or more flexible leave, even if some people misuse it? What do you reckon?
2: Yeah, I think it's hard to go the way of, less leave, I guess.
0: Yes.
2: But
0: it's not the way the world works.
2: I am a little bit demoralised when I see people taking advantage of entitlements.
0: Yes.
2: It kind of troubles me a little bit, to be honest with you. Mm-hmm. Yes, a day off is nice when it comes around, but you shouldn't fall into this habit of taking sickies at any time that works for you to do that.
0: Yes.
2: You're being employed and you are there to serve.
0: Yes.
2: And you're not there to just make it work on your terms all day, every day. And I feel like it's a difficult time for employers because they're having to grapple with this whilst there is this severe worker shortage. And so people are having to say, well, this person's good at the job, they're untrustworthy, but ultimately they're still better at the job than bringing in someone that's going to work their pants off, but who can't do the job as well.
0: Yes.
2: And so I think that's a bit of a dangerous world that we're falling into a bit. And you can see that Germany's ahead of the curve on that front, I feel.
0: Yeah, it's a tricky one.
1: It is, Helen, isn't it?
0: Again, referring to my time in the Netherlands, they had ridiculous amounts of annual leave, particularly in the south, as they call it. 13 weeks annual leave was the norm.
2: Sorry?
0: Yes,
2: where?
0: 13 weeks in the Netherlands. Don't buy your ticket now. The government has finally cracked down on that. But the idea of the 13 weeks annual leave in the south of the Netherlands was to employ more people. So people would work less hours, but you would have more time off, which would then indirectly affect sickies. So people wouldn't take sick days because they had to take the kids to school.
2: But hold on. Are we talking people doing 12-hour days a lot here?
0: No. That you had the normal 8-hour day or whatever it was.
2: Had to work weekends then?
0: Nope. None of that. It was a normal Monday to Friday job.
2: Where's the catch then, Chris?
0: There was no catch. This went on for years and years since the 60s, but eventually the government said it's becoming unproductive and It was unproductive because people actually had to cash in their holidays. They couldn't. They could not use them up effectively and have someone replace them whilst they're away so much. So eventually that's been whittled down. They still get...
1: Did they roll over if they didn't take their holidays?
0: No, no.
1: They had to take them that year.
0: They had to take them or have them paid out. So many were getting them paid out. It became a joke. So I think they're back to 6 or 7 weeks, something like that, but still substantial with substantial leave. But the idea is to stop that kind of thing happening, the traditional Aussie sickie, I'm going to have a Monday off because it's a long weekend on Friday or something.
2: Yeah.
0: They say, no, if you're going to have a day off, have a day off. But also, they're very strict on it because if you have a day off sick, the insurance company kicks in to pay for your day off, not the company. Now, I had a bad accident in the Netherlands and you know, me being me, after a few weeks, I thought, I can go to work. I'm sitting around doing nothing. I might as well go to work. And I turned up and I got blasted by my boss and many people. You are not allowed to be here. You are totally undermining the system. The system is we pay for someone to do your job. Well, the insurance company pays to do your job while you're ill. If you're ill, you're ill. If you're not, you're not. There's no in-between, no grey area with this. So coming back to this whole thing, if people are just ripping off the system, there's a problem. But it is also, as you rightly say, there's not enough people out there to be employed in industry. So what does the employer do? But if people are taking sick leave and they don't care, there's a bit of an attitude too, which is more concerning, I think.
2: Yeah, you're absolutely right, Chris. But that's, I mean, so everyone in the Netherlands for a time was living like a teenager.
0: Absolutely.
2: Not a teenager, a teacher. With 3 months of holidays.
1: The phone will get on.
2: With 3 months of holidays, they were.
0: Well, it was a bit insane. But the ultimate, the middle ground which they found was to try and get people onto, for example, a four-day week. Yes, you might work a longer day. But a four-day week, you always have a long weekend, and then they employ everyone rather than a lot of people are unemployed. Mm. So, and that was a very interesting, let's say, social dynamic in the Netherlands and other countries in Europe that do this. So rather than us saying, oh, gosh, we're working 55, 60 hours a week, which was very common in my kind of area in sales, you just work crazy hours, you split that. And then more people get employed. Yes, you may end up with less money, but more people get employed, which is good for social cohesion and getting people into homes and all the rest of it. It's a big, big topic. I don't think...
1: Don't they have mental health days now?
0: Yes.
1: Yeah.
2: Culture days too.
1: Culture, so wow.
2: Depending on whether you're a government employee or not.
1: Yeah. So there's quite a few. I just personally think there's always going to be people that are going to abuse the system one way or the other.
2: Yes.
1: No matter what.
0: Well, this is true.
1: You do.
2: You know what I don't understand in regards to all these different entitlements that you get as a worker in Australia. Why are there all these new days being offered up, and there's still 2 days of bereavement leave?
0: Yes.
2: That one I can't quite understand.
0: That's
2: Chris.
0: A very good point. Suddenly it's all over in 2 days. I don't think
1: so. You're back, bouncing back, all good and.
0: Well,
1: what you mean, Ellis?
2: No, as in, like, should it not be more?
1: More.
2: It should be at least a week, shouldn't it?
0: Oh, a minimum a week.
2: I think most workplaces will afford that to someone. But 2 days, you know, that's officially all I have to give you if the closest person in your life has just died.
1: But is that when, though you negotiate probably, some annual leave without pay, I don't know, there's probably a bit of negotiation that can happen
0: there. Well, that's right, Helen, that's what
1: sick
0: happened.
1: Sick leave, so I'm sure there's other ways, good or bad, that you can cover it. But I just want to say that in my experience being self-employed, in my situation, it can be a cultural thing too, like it was an industrial environment. Mm. We had one bloke, you clock on at 7:10, he comes into the office and says, I've hurt my back.
0: Oh dear, hello.
1: So he goes to the doctor, and that's obviously, you hurt your back. It's sore. I can't. Brings in his work cover certificate, was on a roll. So I think people, if they're going to abuse it, they're going to abuse it. And I've had, somebody fell off a bar stool. I've had so many stories. Fell off a bar stool, and that was the truth. But he came to work, and then it was like clocked on and then walked into the office, I've hurt my back.
0: Not good.
1: And he got out some lovely amount of money,
0: yes.
1: And he bought himself a great SUV, It was at the pub. He'd parked it under a tree, and it thundered and stormed in the tree.
0: From the car.
1: So there you go.
0: Karma.
1: Karma.
2: How about that? There's no greater example.
0: Yes.
2: What happens with employers that are dealing with someone who's got a decent enough reputation around the office, they've been in the job for a number of years, and they start getting noticeably slack in terms of, they might not be slack when they're present in the office, but they're utilizing not being in the office in the best way possible. How do you negate that as an employer?
0: Oh, you mean as in they're at home and they're just not working?
2: Suddenly they start being off work a lot more than they normally would be.
0: Well, I'd say at the end of the day, you measure the results. It doesn't matter what people say, how long you work, measure the results of what that person is doing, whatever that doing is. It has to be well defined. And if they're slacking off, then you need to dig into, well, is this a personal thing that's happening? Is it a health thing?
1: Yeah.
0: Are they just slack and they don't like the job anymore? Well, that's a motivational thing.
1: Are they calling in sick? Have they used up all their sick leave? How is that happening?
2: It's difficult. Like, I've seen plenty of examples of it where someone that's diligent and well-liked, suddenly they're just away a lot. You know, this has happened, that's happened. The excuses start coming thick and fast,
1: and you start to wonder.
2: As an employer, it must be a stressful time to work out, well, how do I approach this? Do you give warnings? How does it all work? You know, because if someone's taking, especially leave without pay, then what happens there? You know, you're allowed, is it a month of leave without pay?
0: Again, it's negotiable. That's what happened to me. Five odd years ago, I'd only just started the job, so I had no leave or anything. But we agreed to have time off, unpaid, so I could deal with what I had to deal with. But I think, if you're higher up in management, then it's easy to have a negotiation with the boss. If you're on a production line and you're great at putting widgets into a box, and then suddenly you're not there, what's going on? It's very hard to motivate someone who's in an unmotivatable job, you might say, even though they might take pride in it. It's such a unique thing, but having management who can be inspirational even on a production line is such an important thing. Building a team outside of work, or building a team within work, so that you get the most out of the employee, and the employee gets the most out of the job and wants to come to work, and doesn't want to take a sickie because I'm sick of doing whatever this job is, or I don't like my boss. There's so many factors involved. I've seen it approached well in management, and I've seen it done disastrously.
1: Or do you call them into the office and you just have communicate what's going on, why?
0: Well, exactly. That'll be the first thing.
1: You can only get away with it for so long, I'm guessing.
0: Yes.
1: You hear things or other employees. So you call them in the office and you say, hey, what's happening? What's going on here? You're one of our best. What's going on here?
0: Yes,
1: and see,
0: you're not at your usual level, that kind of thing.
1: Have that conversation first.
2: I'm not suggesting that a lot of the time these are the best people, but they're people that you'd rather have around than not have around.
0: Yeah.
2: If they're underachieving and underperforming in the job, then you would naturally try to find a way to engineer them out.
0: Yes.
2: I think, but if they're liked and if they do a good job, then it's hard for the employer.
1: It is.
0: And if you don't set clear ground rules, it will annoy everyone else. Elliston's up late every day. No one says anything. I come in once late in a year and I get whipped.
1: Yeah.
0: Not good.
1: Yeah.
0: Not saying you come in late, Ellis, but as an example. It's one of those things, isn't it? And so that favouritism, that can backfire big time.
1: But also, if he is slacking off and not producing, then he's not really an asset anymore to your company anyway. If he continues, you're losing anyway.
2: I dare say, dearest Panay Giotar.
1: Yes.
2: Seriously put her neck out for me when I started here, because I'd been here a couple of weeks, I think, and then I got this really bad unknown leg injury. People couldn't quite understand how it happened.
0: Really?
2: And I had to have a set period of time out, and I was heavily medicated on drugs, sort of out of it.
0: Wow.
2: Medical drugs.
0: Normal Saturday night.
1: Glad you clarified that one, Ellis.
2: And suddenly I wasn't around, and people would have been a bit uncomfortable about that, I dare say.
0: But those things happen, don't they?
2: Yeah, they do, you know, unfortunately.
0: And a good manager will recognise this is just bad timing, bad circumstance. You don't get the whip out now.
2: Mm.
0: You're not going to fire this employee up and get them revved up when you suddenly punish them for something that was not of their own doing.
2: But if she's getting on the train right now listening to this, I do thank you for that show of faith.
1: Yeah. We thank you too, Patty.
2: Lovely Yotta.
0: Absolutely.
1: Yeah.
2: I reckon we'll go to a track and then play some news, Helen.
1: All right. Let's do that.

0: 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It's Monday the 6th of July and you're with Ellis Gelios. RSPCA South Australia is running a one-week adoption special to help more than 270 adult cats and dogs find new homes. From Saturday through until Sunday the 12th of July, adoption fees for all adult cats and dogs will be half price. Pauline Fowers is among a group of pensioners speaking out against the South Australian Government's promotion of Origin Energy's concessions deal in the lead-up to the March election. Earlier this year, the government sent letters to concession card holders encouraging them to take up Origin's 20% discount on electricity use. But when the new financial year began, Origin raised its daily supply charge by 53 cents a day. The government says it does not control the prices energy companies set. And Adelaide Metro's shift to net zero has hit a key milestone with the opening of the city's first electric bus charging hub at the Morfettville Depot. The $9 million upgrade is installing 60 charging stations and will service the state's new battery electric fleet. 55 of 60 new electric buses are already running, with the last five due to come this month. The full fleet is expected to cut about 4,500 tonnes of emission a year, equivalent to the annual output of more than 1,500 homes. To sport, and Port Adelaide got the job done in the AFL on Sunday with a 21-point win over North Melbourne at Adelaide Oval. In a stop-start game, 70 free kicks were paid and 37 of those went Port Adelaide's way. Josh Carr's side eventually won the game, 73-52. To weather in Adelaide on this Monday, it's a partly cloudy day with light winds becoming easterly, 15 to 20 kilometres an hour in the late evening. It's a top today of 16 and a minimum of 5. More news in an hour.
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0: And we were just listening to Enrique Iglesias with Nadia, tired of being sorry. Oh, what's he done wrong? He's tired of being apologising for being Julio's son. That's what it is.
1: Oh, what's your beef with Julio?
0: None at all. Right. Actually, he's probably just jealous. His father was more famous.
2: Actually, when he did start off for I don't know how many years, because his father, Julio, was like, you've got to do it this one, you've got to do it that one, listen to me, I know. And he cut his dad off and he wanted to make it on his own for what it's worth.
0: Yeah.
2: And I don't know how many years he stayed away from Papa. And
1: feel like Bono's daughter.
2: Is it?
1: Yeah.
2: All right.
1: Wouldn't know who she is.
2: No, I don't.
1: Yeah. It's actress.
2: Oh, yeah.
1: Good actress as well.
0: Bonner.
2: Oh, actually, I think I've seen her in something, Ellis.
1: Yes.
2: I think I have, yes. Now that you mentioned it. Do you know her name? Or?
1: It's escaped me. Yeah. But she definitely compelled me in a series I saw ten years ago called The Nick.
2: Yes.
0: I think
2: it was. Mm,
1: really good watch.
2: Wow.
1: Yeah, she's trying to make it on her own, so good luck to her.
2: Yeah.
0: Good luck
2: to
0: her.
2: So there you go.
0: Speaking of other musicians, Kinky Kids. Kinky Kids, we've done this before. With Garasu no Shonen, Japanese, for Glass Boy, yeah?
2: Yeah, he's a glass boy, break me.
0: We, in case you've just joined us, we are on Breakfast Without Borders here on 103.1 FM, and Station's 5EBI, and we have a new guest. He's joined us, one new presenter. Really good morning, Michael. How are you?
3: Very good, thanks, Chris.
0: What's happening? Big show today?
3: Big show. Everything's big.
0: Everything's big.
2: It is. You're bragging there, Michael.
0: Too much sport is not enough.
2: Settle. Very good.
3: If only.
1: Helen could be quick to pounce on these things.
3: Yes. This is a tough level I've kicked in straight away.
1: You have.
3: Chris, hold
1: but
3: on.
1: Sports talk is brand new and big, and yes. It's on at 1 p.m. every Monday, is it not?
3: Very much, and very exciting. Today, rugby league, a local president of one of the clubs.
1: You had me at the intro there, Michael, but then you started talking about rugby.
3: Thugby. Okay. Thugby. Yeah. Anyhow, I think this is interesting. That's all right. This guy, I believe, has had a really interesting personal experience around the sport, so not only will he tell us a little bit about the local competition, but there's a bit of a backstory there that could be interesting.
0: Mm-hmm.
3: So stay tuned.
0: We will.
3: Come on board. 1 o'clock. He'll be first up. Remote control racing cars.
0: Ooh, that'd be fun.
3: Yeah, amazing. There's a very dedicated track up in the hills in Littlehampton.
0: Really?
3: Very much. And it's recognised as a international, you know, circuit, the way it's been developed, so it fits into international competition,
0: really?
3: Which they get trying to encourage some people, you know, drivers to come and compete here. And the other one, which is the reliability trial, it's been going in South Australia for over 100 years.
0: Really?
3: Can you believe that?
0: What is that?
3: That's a motorbike and sidecars, and they race for 24 hours.
0: Oh dear.
3: And they have eight sections of racing that they do within the 24 hours. And there's some very tough rules around it that, you know, you need to adhere to.
0: Really?
3: So, yeah, you could be obviously winning the race, but if your shoelace wasn't done up, you might not be.
2: Oh my goodness.
3: No, I'm serious. They're very tough. Yeah, apparently the Mormons are involved. But
2: what if you have a bad hair day?
0: Why do you say that?
2: Where is it?
3: Race official.
0: Race officials.
2: What if you have a bad hair day, Michael? Are you out?
3: Oh, absolutely.
2: You're not even.
3: I'm being a bit harsh on it, but I did read some of the rules and don't say anything inappropriate either.
2: Right.
3: No.
0: Wow. Okay.
3: You know how in the soccer, which is interesting, and we all know that now, but if you put your hand over anywhere near your mouth,
1: out.
3: That's you're a out. Big problem,
2: oh,
3: isn't it?
2: Oh, wow.
1: It's a red card.
0: Yeah, about that.
1: And they're still trying to get away with it, mind you, in a very subtle way.
2: But there is more body contact in soccer this day, isn't there? I've noticed. I mean, not a lot, but they do get away with more. I mean, not like.
1: Depends on the day, depends on the ref, depends on the moment.
2: Yeah,
1: it's all very dependent.
0: They need to learn Auslan.
1: Yes. Speaking of Mormons, Chris, you were saying.
0: Speaking of Mormons, thank you. Lovely segue there, Michael. To the USA, a Utah teenager. Now, we can kind of guess the background here, but we won't stereotype them. Jaden surprised her boyfriend, Jack, at the airport by showing up uninvited for what was meant to be a father-son trip to Paris. Ooh. She and Jack's mum had been planning it in secret, with his parents saying it was an extra chance to spend time together before Jack leaves for a 2-year mission trip. Yeah, I think we can guess he's Mormon. The video of Jack's shocked reaction went viral, with many viewers calling it a red flag and saying she had ruined his trip, while others defended them as young high school sweethearts about to go long distance. Oh dear. Commenters were split between calling it selfish and arguing couples who are close would want to be together anyway. If your partner surprised you on a trip that was supposed to be family time, would you see it as romantic or overstepping? What do you reckon, Alice?
1: Oh, this... Look, I feel most for the father.
0: Yeah.
1: What's he meant to do now?
0: Yeah.
1: I mean, he's going to be third wheeling his son and his son's girlfriend now.
0: Yes.
1: You know, it's very selfish on her part from that perspective, I would say.
0: Mm-hmm.
1: I understand that there's romantic undertones and we all love a surprise sometimes. depends how it's delivered. You know, this is overstepping majorly, I think. I mean, this is a powerful bond between son and father.
0: Yes. And son's off for 2 years. He won't be back.
1: Yeah.
0: He'll be knocking on doors in the suit.
1: That is not a dynamic you would want to mess with unless you are very, very familiar with the way the father's inclined.
0: Yes.
1: We're not even taking into consideration the boyfriend's feelings, but let's say that he's very happy in this relationship, loves being around the girl.
0: Yeah.
1: Maybe he's cool with it, but I would hate to put that level of strain on the relationship, projecting myself onto the dynamic with a father in this instance.
0: Yeah. What was the viral performance? What was that? What was his reaction? Was it shock or was it...
2: Must have been, I reckon.
0: Yeah.
2: It's gone viral.
1: Viral is a very loose term in this day and age. I mean, what's viral? Viral could be... A 1,000 people saw it. In Adelaide, that's viral.
3: Can I just clarify this, please, Helen?
2: Yes, Michael.
3: I just want to understand: the young lady Jaden? Oh, I'm sorry, Jaden. Yeah, well, that's first. Sorry, guys.
1: No, it's
3: no wonder she didn't respond when I spoke to her.
0: Yeah, you'd be in trouble.
3: Yeah, I was. Sorry, did she try and go to Paris with them?
2: She rocked up.
3: Yeah, she rocked up. She's thinking, going.
0: She's going. Yeah. Move over, pop.
3: So it wasn't just, I'm going to miss you and love you.
0: No, I'm going with it.
3: I'm on board.
1: She's inserting herself into their holiday.
3: Ooh. Oh, my goodness.
1: Yeah.
3: Now, that is interesting.
1: Well, you would border on this in many respects because you're a travelling man. You've got a big family.
3: True.
1: Well, how would that be if someone inserted themselves into a private holiday you'd organised with one of your children?
3: Well, funny you say that.
0: hello.
3: We're heading off to a family function in Italy soon.
2: Oh, nice.
3: Yeah, it's a big deal. There's a birthday happening in Italy.
0: Wow.
3: With my wife's sister, who's married to an Italian guy, which is fantastic. And what's interesting, it's funny how that came about, is that the daughter of John... I hope you're following.
2: The Italian guy?
3: Correct. Thank you, Helen. And no, that's very good. And
2: thank you.
3: No, really, I wasn't following. And
0: story. Explains a lot.
3: It does.
0: It does.
3: There's a lot to explain.
1: Let me tell you. When you get
3: how long have you got?
0: When you're lost.
3: I always say that to people when they say, oh, it's nice meeting you. And I say, really? Well, how long have you got? You don't know that. That aside, sorry, so what happened, which is very bizarre, is the daughter, who's a little bit...
2: she's careful.
3: Yes, I am being very careful. And I like coming to 5EBIFM, and I really do like being with you guys, so I'd hate to spoil that.
2: Oh, dear.
3: But she's distanced, that's a good word, from her father.
2: All right.
3: You know what she decided would work?
2: Oh, no.
3: Bring the mother.
0: Oh.
3: Oh, my God.
0: Really?
3: Okay. And the mother booked, which
0: dear.
3: Is even more bizarre. Sorry. So that's getting really bizarre. So the father, John.
2: Yes.
3: Help me.
2: Yeah, the father, Italian.
3: Correct.
2: John.
3: He's Italian, yeah.
2: Right.
3: And he has stepped in nicely.
2: Nicely.
3: I don't think he's out of control, and he's not welcoming this at all.
2: Right. No. So the daughter...
0: Trips off.
2: So the daughter is bringing...
3: The daughter wanted to bring mum because where we're going to stay in this large...
2: And why are we going to Italy in the first place? I've lost you now.
3: I wish I knew. But it's a long way to go. What's wrong with the Blue Mountains? I'm sort of thinking that's similar, isn't it?
1: Two mountains,
3: there's people up there. You know, why are we going to Italy? I really need to understand that.
2: All right. Mm.
3: It's costing a lot, by the way.
2: Okay.
3: Yes. Sure it is.
2: Do you know which part of Italy? Not that
3: near
1: Como.
3: Yeah.
2: Oh. Really? Are you going too by any chance, Ellis?
1: It's near the beach,
3: I know that.
2: Ellis has invited himself too.
3: The beach is not far away.
0: The beach.
3: But you have to pay to go on the beach. This is not something I'm not familiar with. We spoke about that recently.
0: We did, yes.
3: So I don't know how I'm going to do that because I'm not. Mm. I'll have to pay in euros, I suppose.
1: That's reminded me of something.
3: Oh, actually. Good.
0: Go on.
1: Has anyone seen the Inbetweeners movie? The second film, which was made here in Australia?
3: No.
1: It's about some English guys that come do a trip to Australia. And they have no understanding of what Australia is, by the way.
3: Right.
1: And someone says to them, oh, you got to go to the Outback. It's so good in Australia. Go to the Outback. And he takes it as, like, the Outback is specifically a place.
3: Oh.
1: So he's trying to chat up an Australian girl, and he's like, oh, come to the Outback. And she's like, well, where? And he's like, the Outback. And she's like, yeah, but where in the Outback? And he's like, you know, the place, the Outback.
3: Yeah.
2: I haven't seen the second one.
1: Is that what you're putting down there, Michael? The beach?
3: Yeah, I'm just going to spend a lot of time at the beach. Maybe, I'm not sure about this payment thing. I'm not happy about that.
2: Oh, dear.
3: Doesn't quite gel with me, but I don't want to upset the local mafia, and I don't, and I don't want to...
1: Don't say that in too much jest.
3: No, really.
1: Italy's actually governed by mafia in more places than you would expect.
3: Oh, my God.
1: And my new, Michael Corleone...
3: am I a member of the Corleone? Oh, that's good. Sorry, I get it. Michael Corleone.
2: Yeah.
3: Corleone.
2: Yeah.
1: From Godfather.
3: Miguel.
0: Or Miguel.
3: Yeah, Miguel.
1: Santa Ricci for Corleone.
3: Yeah.
1: They're happy with that situation in many provinces in Italy.
2: Yes,
1: they're happy
2: are.
1: To be governed by the mafia.
2: They are.
3: Oh, right.
1: They think the mafia does a better job than legitimate government.
2: Yeah.
3: Oh, fair enough.
2: No, especially if you're a small business and, you pay that little insurance money and then all of a sudden you get all these customers, regular
1: after.
2: Customers coming.
3: Wow.
1: And for the bad customers, they're waking up with pig's heads in their bed.
2: Forget the bed,
3: It's going to be fun, isn't it?
1: I want to get some perspectives from other people here. So, Helen,
2: you're about to embark
1: on a rather interesting family holiday of sorts, are you
2: I
1: not?
2: I am. You're talking about Wollongong?
1: I am talking about you and the goal.
2: My lovely daughter.
1: It's going to be a colourful
2: daughter,
1: wedding.
2: Future daughter-in-law next year in Wollongong.
1: What's her name?
2: Hema.
1: Hema. That's
2: Dr.
1: Right.
2: Hema. And she's a traditional Indian girl. So we're doing 3 days of chanting and...
0: In the gong.
2: And doing the whole thing in the gong, yeah.
0: So you could do a similar thing and invite Auntie Jack or Gary McDonald.
2: Oh,
0: remember
2: my
0: Gary
2: goodness.
0: They might
2: rock up uninvited. Who knows?
0: Liven it up. Come on.
2: Who knows?
0: Make it happen.
2: Who knows? But
3: new daughter-in-law lives in Wollongong.
2: Well, no, she's here in Adelaide.
3: What's
2: wrong
3: with Beyond India? It's just in North Adelaide.
2: You tell her that, Michael.
3: Okay.
2: Tell her that, please.
3: Oh, dear.
2: And the whole lot of family that she's got. Please tell her.
3: No.
1: So what's the Wollongong connection? I'm lost.
2: Well, her parents live there. Her family are there. Yeah.
0: She grew up there.
2: Up. Yeah, so you know. Chris, so if any of you want to come, you're all invited.
1: I had a great time in Wollongong, I have to say.
2: Yes, you have told me.
1: Underrated part of the world.
3: Really?
1: Yeah, absolutely. Yes.
2: You went to a wedding there too, didn't you?
1: I did.
2: And you had a lot of fun.
3: Is that the one you went to see at?
1: No, long before my MC days. Long before. But a lot of Italians in Wollongong. There's an Italian wedding, absolutely.
2: Right.
1: Chris, am I right?
0: Absolutely.
1: NFRs, yep.
0: Yes, indeed. Lots of Italians, Greeks.
2: Yeah.
0: What used to be called Yugoslavs, but now Serbian, Croatian, etc.
2: Okay.
0: And so on it goes. And now quite an Asian diaspora as well.
1: Yep.
0: It's all happening
1: much
0: in Wollongong.
1: Like Adelaide. But anyway, Helen, your take on this
2: holiday,
1: uninvited holiday.
2: I'd send my partner with my two sons to go for a year. away. As long as he's away, I'm happy.
3: That's all the record. Is that all?
1: Hey, you. Always sticking the boot in, aren't you?
2: Wow. After 45 years, Alice.
1: Oh, wow. Davide must be insufferable sometimes. Yeah, I hope he doesn't listen to this program.
2: No, he doesn't. No.
3: So have a coffee. Why not?
2: He knows not
3: to. Surely he's supporting you.
1: If he listened, he'd be having to endure all these knocks to the head.
3: Yes.
2: Some knocks to the head. He knows. He knows where he stands.
1: So how's he going to get on in Wollongong?
2: Yeah, he's really worried because he's got to wear the turban hat thingy.
4: Your husband does too.
2: Yeah, he's got to dress up in the whole garb. Wow. So that'll be interesting.
1: Will there be cultural question? Will there be alcohol at this wedding?
2: No.
1: Yeah, right.
4: Okay. Wow.
2: Which is going to be hard. 3 days dry.
4: It's hip flask.
1: It's like getting married in COVID.
2: It is. So, I don't know. We'll see what happens. Who knows?
3: Mm. Can I just ask you, Alice, do I have to wear a tuxedo to the beach?
2: Oh, my goodness.
1: I mean, it's not 1940.
3: Tuxedo, Michael Colliano.
1: Just the Togliani.
3: Colliani. I'm starting to warm to this,
1: I think you could swap the tux for some trucks. Mickey?
3: Trucks.
2: Let's hope you make it back here by the sound of the bell.
1: Trunks. Sorry.
3: Yeah, well, maybe. Who knows?
2: All right. So why are you going there again? You still haven't answered that.
3: So it's my wife's sister's, would you believe, birthday. That's where she's celebrating her 65th birthday.
1: The hell not?
3: Exactly. Yeah, why not? That's what I think.
2: Go for it.
1: We have a wild time.
3: We will.
1: Mr. Colliano.
3: Looking forward to the pizza.
1: That's your first mistake.
2: Yes,
1: that's your first mistake.
3: Hold on. That's like that movie. What was that great movie where they're in this